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9: Tonight will be clear, low of 9. Tomorrow morning, the clear skies remain, high of 26, followed by cloudy periods, low of 15. Sunday, mix of sun and cloud, high of 26, becoming cloudy, low of 18.
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Sunday mornings, 107.1 CJCS takes you back to some of the greatest decades of music. Join Jamie Caudill as he takes you back to the 60s. Don't you know that I heard it through the grapevine? Woman walking down the street. Hey, June. The 70s.

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0: 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Join Jamie Cottle as he takes you back to the 60s. Don't you know that I heard it through the
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6: A mix of sun and cloud today. Breezy, a high of 27, a humidex 32. Partly cloudy tonight, down to 17. Sunday, sun and cloud, 30% chance of showers with a high of 26.
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4: A mix of sun and cloud today, breezy, a high of 27, a humidex 32, partly cloudy tonight, down to 17. Sunday, sun and cloud, 30% chance of showers with a high of 26.
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0: from the CJCS Newsroom. 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
1: Good morning, I'm John Crawford. Canada is bracing for economic pain, of course, but a new poll suggests a majority of Canadians is behind Prime Minister Mark Carney's walk away from trade talks with the U.S. A new Abacus data survey finding 71% believe that Ottawa made the right move in suspending the talks, even given the fact that doing so means higher tariffs and more economic uncertainty. Only 17% say that Ottawa should have accepted the U.S. offer, 12% aren't sure. And about the impact, a University of Calgary professor says the latest 50% U.S. tariffs may cost Canada more than 87,000 jobs. Ontario expected to be hit the hardest, followed by Quebec and British Columbia. 52,000 of those jobs are directly linked to exporters targeted by tariffs, another 35,000 positions under threat indirectly through the supply chain. Lake Ontario remains Lake Ontario. It sure does in the hearts and minds of Canadians and others internationally, but also when it comes to branding. A Nova Scotia-based company out with a new chocolate bar called Lake Ontario. A Canada soccer official planning to sell a baseball cap labeled Lake Ontario, actually. And a brand called Canada's Not For Sale, offering a new batch of Lake Ontario-themed products. Also, some pseudo-branding from New York Governor Kathy Hochul. She says about Donald Trump signing off on Lake America, we're not going to call it that. 10 Toronto residents and at least two others, a couple from British Columbia, are among around 30 Canadians reported missing in Nepal after this week's devastating flash floods and mudslides. The death toll now topping 600, another 2,500 people missing. A collapsed glacier caused a huge flood wave which ripped through homes and roads and destroyed a key Nepal-Tibet border crossing. Ontario drivers are expected to be paying more at the pump this weekend for gas and diesel. Gas buddies Dan McTagg anticipating a 3 cent per liter jump as of yesterday, then another 2 cent increase today, with diesel up a cent Friday and again today. Prices are rising as oil supplies continue to tighten around the world. The increase is blamed on what McTagg refers to as global choke points affecting oil transportation, including, of course, the Strait of Hormuz. In sports, Dylan Cease struck out 8 over 6 innings. The Blue Jays downing the Mariners 8-1 last night. George Springer with a home run in the win. In the CFL, the Blue Bombers beat the Alouettes 44-28. Winnipeg relief after 5 losses through 10 games. NFL preseason last night, the Broncos beat the Vikings 34-6. The Ravens over the Commanders 41-3. And in the WNBA, the Aces topped the tempo 93-73.
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1: A mix of sun and cloud today, breezy, a high of 27, a humidex 32, partly cloudy tonight, down to 17. Sunday, sun and cloud, 30% chance of showers, with a high of 26.
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6: A mix of sun and cloud today, breezy, a high of 27, a humidex 32, partly cloudy tonight, down to 17. Sunday, sun and cloud, 30% chance of showers, with a high of 26.
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7: A mix of sun and cloud today, breezy, a high of 27, a humidex 32, partly cloudy tonight, down to 17. Sunday, sun and cloud, 30% chance of showers, with a high of 26.
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1: Good morning, I'm John Crawford. Canadians are bracing for more pain. Economically speaking, given the intensifying trade war with the U.S., pain including thousands of lost jobs. In fact, a University of Calgary professor, Trevor Toome, estimates that some 87,000 Canadian workers are at risk of losing their jobs. Ontario could be the most impacted, followed by Quebec and British Columbia. 52,000 of those jobs are directly linked to exporters targeted by tariffs. Another 35,000 positions under threat indirectly through the supply chain. The Canadian Labour Congress suggests that 1.1 million Canadians work in industries directly exposed to the new tariffs, 232,000 unionized. Meantime, a new Abacus data poll suggests a majority of Canadians is behind Prime Minister Mark Carney's suspension of trade talks a week ago. 71% saying they believe the federal government made the right move, even given the fact that doing so means higher tariffs and more economic uncertainty. If you're due for a fill-up this weekend, be prepared to pay a bit more. Gas Buddy's Dan McTagg anticipating gas costing 3 cents per liter more as of yesterday, with another 2 cent increase today, and diesel up a cent Friday and another cent today. The increase is blamed on what McTagg refers to as global choke points affecting oil transportation, with low water levels on the Rhine River in Western Europe and the Panama Canal, Russia's Black Sea blockade, and of course, what's going on or not going on in the Strait of Hormuz. It appears that Premier Doug Ford's new cash bail rules may be put on hold, the Ontario Superior Court deciding next week whether to do so while it considers constitutional questions about the change. Justice William Chalmers says the very name of the amending act is to keep people in jail. The Canadian Civil Liberties Association and the Criminal Lawyers Association are both challenging the cash bail regulations that kicked in last week. They argue that the rules violate the Constitution and the Charter of Rights and Freedoms. Here's a sweet move. A popular Canadian ice cream company working to make sure that as few American ingredients go into their products as possible, given the trade war. Markdale, Ontario-based Chapman's Ice Cream says it's working to resource its ingredients to Canadian companies, or at least non-U.S. companies, and promising to do so without asking consumers to pay more. In sports, George Springer went 4-for-4 with a home run. The Blue Jays over the Mariners 8-1 last night. CFL, the Blue Bombers beat the Alouettes 44-28. The Bombers coming off losses in three of their last four starts, stopping the Owls' winning streak at 7. NFL preseason last night, the Broncos beat the Vikings 34-6, the Ravens over the Commanders 41-3. WNBA, the Aces topped the tempo 93-73.
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1: A mix of sun and cloud today, breezy, a high of 27, a humid X 32, partly cloudy tonight, down to 17. Sunday, sun and cloud, 30% chance of showers, with a high of 26.
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0: I love an animal sighting. Any animal sighting. Like, I see a deer on the side of the road, still to this day, get very excited. I don't know why. Call them critter updates. I always say anytime you see anything. I don't care if it's a raccoon. It's always a story, man. Always a story. We call them critter updates. We have been lacking in the critter updates department the last little while. There just hasn't been much. Which surprises me because you turn on Facebook, you always see, maybe it's just my algorithm because, again, like I said, I see a deer on the side of the road, I get excited. My algorithm will always show me all that stuff. And there's one of these news stories. I'm going to play you the audio. Here's the game. We pick the animal. No prizes to be awarded, only cool points. 18 cool points up for grabs. Actually, that's a little steep. Let's do 14 cool points. You have to pick the animal. So this family, they're just relaxing, and then their Ring doorbell goes off, and there's something there.
1: The shock factor is jaw-dropping and unexpected for sure. And if we didn't get that security alert to our cell phones, who knows what would have happened? I've been terrified.
0: They're trapped in their house now.
1: Looking over my shoulders, head on a swivel, just making sure I don't get attacked. The dog doesn't get attacked because that's my baby. Waiting.
0: Okay, I'm going to stop it there because they're going to say the size of this thing. Now, you'd think dog attack, we're not talking about a deer here that just walked up to the house. It's obviously something. Now, my first guess was coyote. What's your guess? I bet you're going to say bear. Grizzly bear, black bear, what is it? 14 cool points up for grabs. Here we go.
1: Chilling, dead still, didn't make a peep until the flashlights. It was
0: okay, so it's not moving.
1: Exactly 7 foot, 6 inches.
0: 7 foot, 6 inches. You know what you said? You said bear, didn't you? No, you said alligator. Give yourself the 14 cool points. Alligator. Now, what I said, this story's out of Florida, game's over, right? Can you imagine? But now, the next question is this. You have to go out and wrestle. You taking on the alligator or the bear? That's when you hope for a raccoon. My gut says alligator. And I'll tell you why. I've seen more videos of people wrestling alligators than I have seen people wrestling bears. So, I mean, I'm not saying I'm going to win, but I'm going to wrestle the alligator. All right, so there you go. That's the next side of this question. What are you taking?
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12: A mix of sun and cloud today, breezy, a high of 27, a humidex 32, partly cloudy tonight, down to 17. Sunday, sun and cloud, 30% chance of showers, with a high of 26.
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0: What's happening? How are you? It's Kenny. Okay, I got to play this message I got. Some concern in this message. I'll let the robots read it. Go for it.
1: Your thoughts on cheap sunglasses being just as good as pricey sunglasses is by far the stupidest thing I have heard you say. And you say lots of stuff. Granger.
0: Okay, Granger, thank you for the message. I had to really think back in my mind's eye. Were we talking about sunglasses? I think I did a couple weeks back go on a little bit of a rant. I was making fun of my buddy. So I have for cycling, because we cycle together, I have sunglasses, maybe $15, 20 tops. Yeah, just cheap, right? Had them for 3 years. They work pretty good. My buddy, however, has $400 sunglasses. They look cool. They don't really look much cooler than mine. And I always make fun of him. I got my $10 pair. You got your $400. Who won? Now, he swears by them. And I know we could get into the whole argument about protect your eyes and whatnot. Not here for that. So to Granger, I'm sorry. If you're one of those guys who spent tons of money on your sunglasses and I offended you, I do honestly apologize. But I'll say it, I'm not responsible enough to have expensive sunglasses. There's got to be somebody with me on this one. Hit us up, The Kenny Jones Show at VistaRadio.ca. Also, if you've got really expensive sunglasses, how long have you had them for? That's another question I'm
2: curious
0: about.
2: Just the classics.
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0: Yo, it's Kenny. Hope you're having a great weekend. You know, as we come closer to the end of summer, I hate to say it, if you haven't done your yearly camping trip, you better hurry on that. It's funny, I just clicked a link in my Facebook about the haunted, most haunted campground sites in all of our country. Great list. I'd read some of them off, but because they're not, like, regional, I don't want to mess up the names. The question is, though, would you stay at a haunted campsite?
1: Yeah, you know why?
0: Why?
1: Because there's nothing there.
0: What do you mean?
1: I mean, I believe that you believe that it's haunted.
0: Oh, so that means I won't go. I get it.
1: Yeah, like, if you believe something's haunted, I will totally go with you. Because I know there's nothing there. It's like watching those, like I would totally produce a ghost paranormal show. Because, again, there's nothing there, so it's probably so cheap to make.
0: Yeah. Okay, so I get you're a non-believer.
1: I mean, until something makes me a believer, yeah, I'm a non-believer. But I like to hope, you know? I'm a believer of hope.
0: Well played. Thanks for calling, Trent. He always makes me giggle. Would you stay at a campsite?

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5: A mix of sun and cloud today. Breezy, a high of 27, a humidex 32. Partly cloudy tonight, down to 17. Sunday, sun and cloud, 30% chance of showers with a high of 26.
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to the bear cat. Mm-hmm. Late at night when the bear cat howls, he's looking for you.

0: from the CJCS newsroom. Here's what's happening.
1: Good morning, I'm John Crawford. Canada is bracing for economic pain, of course, but a new poll suggests the majority of Canadians is behind Prime Minister Mark Carney's walk away from trade talks with the U.S. A new Abacus data survey finding 71% believe that Ottawa made the right move in suspending the talks, even given the fact that doing so means higher tariffs and more economic uncertainty. Only 17% say that Ottawa should have accepted the U.S. offer, 12% aren't sure. And about the impact, a University of Calgary professor says the latest 50% U.S. tariffs may cost Canada more than 87,000 jobs. Ontario expected to be hit the hardest, followed by Quebec and British Columbia. 52,000 of those jobs are directly linked to exporters targeted by tariffs, another 35,000 positions under threat indirectly through the supply chain. Lake Ontario remains Lake Ontario. It sure does in the hearts and minds of Canadians and others internationally, but also when it comes to branding. A Nova Scotia-based company out with a new chocolate bar called Lake Ontario. A Canada Soccer official planning to sell a baseball cap labeled Lake Ontario, actually, and a brand called Canada's Not For Sale, offering a new batch of Lake Ontario-themed products. Also, some pseudo-branding from New York Governor Kathy Hochul. She says about Donald Trump signing off on Lake America, we're not going to call it that. 10 Toronto residents and at least two others, a couple from British Columbia, are among around 30 Canadians reported missing in Nepal after this week's devastating flash floods and mudslides. The death toll now topping 600, another 2,500 people missing. A collapsed glacier caused a huge flood wave which ripped through homes and roads and destroyed a key Nepal-Tibet border crossing. Ontario drivers are expected to be paying more at the pump this weekend for gas and diesel. Gas buddies Dan McTagg anticipating a 3 cent per liter jump as of yesterday, then another 2 cent increase today with diesel up a cent Friday and again today. Prices are rising as oil supplies continue to tighten around the world. The increase is blamed on what McTagg refers to as global choke points affecting oil transportation, including, of course, the Strait of Hormuz. In sports, Dylan Cease struck out 8 over 6 innings. The Blue Jays downing the Mariners 8-1 last night. George Springer with a home run on the win. In the CFL, the Blue Bombers beat the Alouettes 44-28. Winnipeg relief after 5 losses through 10 games. NFL preseason last night, the Broncos beat the Vikings 34-6. The Ravens over the Commanders 41-3. And in the WNBA, the Aces topped the tempo 93-73.
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1: A mix of sun and cloud today. Breezy, a high of 27, a humidex 32. Partly cloudy tonight, down to 17. Sunday, sun and cloud, 30% chance of showers, with a high of 26.
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1: My name is Kenny, and I want to say thanks to Allison. I wish this was my bit. But Allison, she emailed me a video and suggested we bring it up on the radio and have a discussion about it. You can always email. Appreciate all the emails. Allison, you're the best. You can email the Kenny Jones Show at VistaRadio.ca. Okay. So picture this in your head. It is, I would say, probably like a grade 8, you know, grade school gymnasium. And there is a basketball game going on. The players look to be maybe like grade 6, 7, 8. All right? They're not high school players. There's a kid at the free throw line about to throw a free throw. I will now play the audio for you.
2: Air ball! I'm her mom. It's fine.
1: Now, if you did, I shouldn't laugh, but if you didn't quite hear that, the lady that yelled, air ball, she then followed up with, it's okay, I'm her mom. And that's where the debate is. Now, I think, obviously, this mom and this child, they have that type of relationship. But everybody in that audience was not thrilled. And the comment section, dumpster fire. Now, I will say, I probably wouldn't do that, but I would do that. Like, on the ride home. You know what I mean? Because that's the relationship I have with my kids. Like, for example, just probably like an hour ago, I got a random text from my son making fun of me because I'm bald. He does it all the time. On the daily, right? But that's the relationship. Anyhow, what do you think? Was the mom wrong? Or is that not the funniest thing you've ever heard? Airball!
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12: A mix of sun and cloud today, breezy, a high of 27, a humidex 32, partly cloudy tonight, down to 17. Sunday, sun and cloud, 30% chance of showers with a high of 26.
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0: It is, Kenny. We're in a bit of a debate. Allison sent me this video. I want to play it for you again. Quick backstory. It's a grade school gymnasium. I'm thinking like grade 7, grade 8. Kids lined up at the free throw, and then this happens.
1: Air ball! I'm her mom. It's fine.
0: Everybody's worst nightmare. Air ball. Nothing but air. Didn't even go near the net. The comment section on the video is saying how awful the mom is. It sounds like the people that were around the mom, because she had to say, it's okay, I'm her mom. But what do you think? The majority of messages I've received are, yeah, it's fine. It's the relationship between the mom and the daughter. They obviously joke like that. We call him Professor High Beams. He always has an opinion. He chimed in.
2: Now, some people may think that what that mother did was cruel or not very nice. But I think what she did was amazing. And I'm going to tell you why. You see, growing up in public school can be trying and difficult on its own. And when going through something so as embarrassing as throwing an air ball on a free throw,
0: true,
2: we've left ourselves subject to be made fun of by all of our teammates and our classmates.
0: Yep.
2: So by the mother taking the reins and making fun of the kid first, it certainly softens the blow when everybody else is going to make fun of him.
0: Good point.
2: So I think she gets a round of applause. Have yourself a great day, Kenny.
0: Thanks to Professor Highbeam. He always has a really interesting take on it. Now, my next question is this. Go back to when you were in grade school. What was worse, getting an air ball in basketball or striking out in kickball? Oh, my God. That was way worse. Way worse.
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0: It's Kenny, and I hope your weekend's great. You know, they always talk about AI taking our jobs, and here I am using AI to read our messages. We got somewhere along the line, we were talking about cheap sunglasses again, and this message came in. Check it out.
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0: Okay. I have said for years, I'll cheap out on sunglasses. I have a buddy that has really expensive sunglasses. I make fun of him all the time. I'm like, you spend $400, I spend $15. And then, of course, his debate is, it's good for my eyes, it's bad for your eyes. And it's always bad. It's a thing we do. But this time around, when we have this conversation on the radio, I want to change it. Let's go from flip-flops, and we probably should have had this conversation at the beginning of August. Let's go from sunglasses to cheap flip-flops, and here's why. I've been rocking a pair of $4 dollar store flip-flops the entire summer, and they're still going strong. My wife has a pair of slides that she paid like $55 for. Excuse me, because every time I call them slides, she says, they're recovery slides. Apparently, like, you go to the gym a lot, you're supposed to wear these things after the gym or after a run or whatever. Anyhow, who's with me on cheap slides, cheap flip-flops? And we could talk about cheap sunglasses as well. Who's with me? Hit us up, the Kenny Jones Show, visitradio.ca.
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5: A mix of sun and cloud today, breezy, a high of 27, a humid X 32, partly cloudy tonight, down to 17. Sunday, sun and cloud, 30% chance of showers, with a high of 26.
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0: It is Kenny of the Weekends. Great. Let's grab a call. Who's this?
1: This is Christian. I bought a pair of cheap flip-flops last weekend. We were up camping. I needed a pair of flip-flops to go in the shower, public shower, because I didn't want to go bare feet.
0: Smart.
1: And I forgot mine at home. I bought a pair of flip-flops for 87 cents, and it's the best thing ever.
0: Thank you.
1: They're not comfortable at all, but they did the job of letting me have a shower, and I might even only use them a couple more times, but 87 cents, you can't go wrong there.
0: All right, so here's the deal. We need to follow those flip-flops until they're gone. So the next time you use them, you got to call it in, okay?
1: Oh, I will for sure.
0: 87 cents. That's awesome. Well played.
1: You can't go wrong.
0: Well, thanks for checking in. Don't be a stranger. Call us when you use the flip-flops again.
1: Yeah, I won't.
0: That is the best. Okay, we kind of established that we shouldn't cheap out on sunglasses, but should we cheap out on flip-flops? I know, a great summertime question when we're heading towards back to school. I don't want to say that out loud. Anyhow, where are you at on this one? Hit us up, the Kenny Jones Show at VistaRadio.ca.
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14: A mix of sun and cloud today, breezy, a high of 27, a humidex 32, partly cloudy tonight, down to 17. Sunday, sun and cloud, 30% chance of showers, with a high of 26.
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0: It is Kenny, and I hope you're having a great day. Thanks for listening. Thanks for hanging out with us. We have had the discussion about cheap sunglasses a ton of times. We flipped it. What about cheap flip-flops? Scott, are you down for cheap flip-flops or slides?
1: No, man. No, I've never bought cheap flip-flops. I always go to Sport Check or something and get some good ones. I kind of got an ego, so I need some name brand flip-flops. That's just being honest, dude. And with the sun... With the sunglasses, I do just usually get like the $15-16 Walmart special, but my girl keeps telling me like, because they break, like mine, I don't know what I do with them at work, but they break a lot. So she said that if you spend a couple hundred on some good ones, then they'll last longer. So I don't know, maybe I'll try it.
0: You know what's funny though? It's funny that you will not do the cheap flip-flops, but you don't mind the cheap sunglasses. That's an interesting one.
1: Yeah, I'll get the cheap sunglasses, but not cheap flip-flops. I don't know. I just don't want to spend money on the sunglasses and then have them break.
0: I'm totally with you. And I will also say this. I bet you can find a pair of, like, promo swag sunglasses in any junk drawer in anybody's house. They're easy to come by, right? And almost, in a way, I hate to say this because I don't want to be wasteful, but disposable. Anyways, cheap flip-flops, cheap sunglasses. You got a story, hit us up, the Kenny Jones Show, VistaRadio.ca. We're also looking for the cheapest pair of flip-flops that are still functional. 87 cents so far is the top of the leaderboard here.
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like 10,000 spoons when all you need is a knife. It's meeting the man of my dreams and then meeting his beautiful wife. And isn't it ironic?

0: Age-old debate, cheap sunglasses, a yay or an A. But we flipped it to flip-flops today. Cheap flip-flops, good, bad? What do you think?
1: Well, before I wore glasses, I would always cheap out on sunglasses because you want to have comfy feet.
0: So, okay, so if you got $10, one item is $9, the other item is $1, what's getting the $9?
1: Well, the thing that costs $9. Okay. You just said one item costs $9, the other costs $1.
0: No, so. You have... Come on, you're killing me. You have both, right? Like you have a pair of $1 sunglasses and a pair of $9 sunglasses, a pair of $1 flip-flops and $9 flip-flops.
1: Okay. It would boil down to one thing for me, because I got kind of a fat head. So it depends on what sunglasses look better on my face. How much does it cover? If it covers more, then I'll be splurging on that.
0: Okay, fine.
1: But I wear glasses now, so I can't cheap out on sunglasses anymore.
0: Hearing that a lot. It's like flip-flops you can get away with. Sunglasses, I don't know. But me, cheap sunglasses all day long. Cheap flip-flops, too. Maybe I'm just cheap. I'm just cheap. You got a story? Hit us up. The Kenny Jones Show, VistaRadio.ca.
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0: 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That's the discussion. What's happening? It's Kenny. Thanks for all the messages and all the calls. What do you got, Mike?
1: Sunglasses I could probably live with for a short period.
0: Like cheap ones?
1: If they're really cheap ones.
0: Yeah, okay.
1: I don't buy like $400 sunglasses, but I do buy like $60 sunglasses.
0: Still way out of my price league, but anyways.
1: Flip-flops or slides, whatever you're calling them. Yeah, no. I don't see that happening for me. I like to be comfortable.
0: Wait a minute. So you're saying that you will not go with the dollar store flip-flops. You're going with the expensive brand ones.
1: Correct.
0: Wow.
1: I'll say it this way. 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I didn't want to buy expensive ones or whatever. I wore through them in like 3 days, like literally wore through the soles because they're just cheap junk. So
0: spend the money on the flip-flops is what you're saying.
1: Yeah, I just feel like with the flip-flops, you're wasting your money.
0: All right, appreciate the call. Now, can I say one thing as we get ready to wrap this bit up? I've been saying it all day. Dollar Store Flip-Flops, that's a great name for a band, right? Think about it. Hey, man, I'm going to see the Dollar Store Flip-Flops tonight. They got a new album out. Dibs. If I'm ever in a band, that's the name of my band. Call them.
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11: A mix of sun and cloud today. Breezy, a high of 27, a humid X 32. Partly cloudy tonight, down to 17. Sunday, sun and cloud, 30% chance of showers, with a high of 26.
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0: It's Kenny. I thought we were going to be done with the conversation about being cheap with sunglasses and flip-flops, but it's, what does it say here? It says line four wants to talk about being cheap. Go for it.
1: Just to let you know that if it comes down to it, you can cheap out on anything.
0: Oh, for sure. I'm cheap.
1: And here's a perfect example. Stupid, insane. On the shopping network, they sell a cat litter box for $1,000.
0: The shopping channel is still around?
1: Oh, yeah.
0: Wow. Huh. Didn't know that.
1: Yeah. $1,000.
0: Well, does it do everything for you? You don't have to clean it or anything like that?
1: Well, you have to empty it, but you don't have to clean it so
0: See,
1: much.
0: Right there, the fact that you have to do anything, I'm out. $1,000? Give me a break. Wow.
1: Pay $1,000 for a cat litter box?
0: That's pretty crazy. You know what? We should throw it out there and see if anybody in the listening vicinity has ever spent that much money on a cat litter box.
1: Well, it's not a box so much. It almost looks like a cement mixer. It's round, and there's two of them, one inside the other.
0: This is a delightful
1: It's motorized, so every time it's sensored, every time your cat uses it, it turns itself on, and it sifts it, and then it deposits it in a thing that you have to empty.
0: You know what was not on the cards when I came in today was having a conversation on the radio about cat litter.
1: Yeah.
0: Awesome.
1: Well, you have a good one.
0: Thanks for calling.
1: Yeah, bye-bye.
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0: Oh, boy. Hang on a second before I get out of here today. It's Kenny. A rare second appearance from Professor Highbeam, dropping the knowledge. This is the message he just left us.
1: We spend three quarters of our life in these three things. And so a wise man once said, which was me, to never cheap out on your mattress, because we spend half our life sleeping. Your underwear, because we spend three quarters of our life in that as well. And of course, your shoes. You should never cheap out on your shoes.

0: $10 back in the day. Now it's like 25 or 30 for the pack of four. But anyhow, yeah, I agree. The one thing that was mentioned at the top of this whole debate about cheap sunglasses, cheap flip-flops, cheap ketchup. Never go cheap on ketchup. So I guess that's a discussion for another day. Thanks for all the calls and the messages. 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
8: A mix of sun and cloud today, breezy, a high of 27, a humid X 32, partly cloudy tonight, down to 17. Sunday, sun and cloud, 30% chance of showers with a high of 26.
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0: 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Here's what's happening.
1: Good afternoon. I'm John Crawford. The families of Canadians missing after devastating flash floods and mudslides in Nepal this week are growing increasingly desperate for information. Among 32 Canadians reported missing, some are from Toronto, others from Montreal, Ottawa, and Coquitlam, B.C. Officials say the Canadians are among the more than 2,400 people missing, the death toll now topping 600. Nepal is currently on high alert for more floods as the hard-hit Himalayan border region turns into a swampland, rain also making it tough for emergency teams to do their work. Oil dollars are flowing east into federal government coffers, $450 million worth in the past 3 months, as the Trans Mountain Corporation's pipeline from the oil sands to the Pacific coast ran near capacity and prepared for massive expansion. The Crown Corporation turning a $138 million quarterly profit and continuing to generate a significant return on taxpayers' $34 billion investment in the pipeline. 65% of the oil was shipped to Asian refineries. Of course, oil is a bit of an issue elsewhere, filling your vehicle costing a bit more this weekend. Gas Buddy's Dan McTagg anticipating a 3-cent a liter boost as of yesterday, with a 2-cent jump expected today. Diesel to be up a cent Friday, another cent today. The increase is blamed on what McTagg refers to as global choke points, including what's going on or not going on in the Strait of Hormuz. It appears that Premier Doug Ford's new cash bail rules may be put on hold, the Ontario Superior Court deciding next week whether to do so while it considers constitutional questions about the change. Justice William Chalmers says the very name of the amending act is to keep people in jail. The Canadian Civil Liberties Association and the Criminal Lawyers Association are both challenging the cash bail regulations that kicked in last week. They argue that the rules violate the Constitution and the Charter of Rights and Freedoms. A heads up for anybody with some trendy so-called squishy toys, soft, palm-sized toys in a variety of shapes. The Cornwall Trading Standards in England is warning that some of these toys failed UK safety standards for containing high levels of benzene, a carcinogen. And earlier this month, the U.S. Consumer Product Safety Commission warned about serious burn hazards linked to fake and counterfeit squishy toys. Canadian regulators, they're aware of the situation, but have yet to confirm a specific health or safety risk. In sports, George Springer went 4-for-4 with a home run last night. The Blue Jays over Seattle, 8-1. CFL, the Blue Bombers beat the Alouettes, 44-28. Winnipeg stopping the Al's winning streak at 7. NFL preseason last night, the Broncos beat the Vikings, 34-6. The Ravens over the Commanders, 41-3. WNBA, Las Vegas over the Tempo, 93-73.
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1: A mix of sun and cloud today. Breezy, a high of 27, a humidex 32. Partly cloudy tonight, down to 17. Sunday, sun and cloud, 30% chance of showers, with a high of 26.

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16: A mix of sun and cloud today, breezy, a high of 27, a humidex 32, partly cloudy tonight, down to 17. Sunday, sun and cloud, 30% chance of showers, with a high of 26.
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1: 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I'm headed to the Stratford Perth Museum Heritage Trails for the Teepee of Huron Perth open house. 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
2: A mix of sun and cloud today, breezy, a high of 27, a humidex 32. Partly cloudy tonight, down to 17. Sunday, sun and cloud, 30% chance of showers, with a high of 26.
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11: A mix of sun and cloud today. Breezy, a high of 27, a humidex 32. Partly cloudy tonight, down to 17. Sunday, sun and cloud, 30% chance of showers with a high of 26.
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1: It's your summer cruiser girl, Abby. I am at the Stratford Perth Museum, where the Teepee of Huron Perth has relocated to their heritage trails. They're creating an accessible gathering place for Indigenous knowledge, sharing, learning, ceremonies, and community connection. They're having a special gathering and welcome at the Teepee at 1 p.m. today, and it is an event by donation, so come on out, check it out, and enjoy an afternoon of learning from local elders and knowledge sharers. We have the tent set up, so you can also fill out a ballot, get yourself entered into the Cruisers Monthly Draw for a chance to win a $100 Giant Tiger gift card from Giant Tiger in Stratford. And as always, the Stratford Motor Products Community Cruiser is sponsored by Krabby Joe's Bar and Grill, Excalibur Insurance, Zaire's Stratford, and Roof Ninjas.
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1: It's your summer cruiser girl, Abby. I am at the Stratford Perth Museum, where the Teepee of Huron Perth has relocated to their heritage trails. They're creating an accessible gathering place for Indigenous knowledge, sharing, learning, ceremonies, and community connection. 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We have the tent set up, so you can also fill out a ballot, get yourself entered into the Cruisers Monthly Draw for a chance to win a $100 Giant Tiger gift card from Giant Tiger in Stratford. 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
9: Becoming cloudy tonight, down to 18. It'll be cloudy Sunday, chance of afternoon showers. Breezy in the afternoon, a high of 25, a humidex 30. Monday, sun and clouds, slight chance of showers with a high of 26.
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1: It's your summer cruiser girl, Abby. I am down at the Boathouse in Stratford for the Razzmajazz with Steve Adair from 2:30 until 4 p.m. They'll be floating down the river and playing some awesome tunes, so come on down and check it out. 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
2: Becoming cloudy tonight, down to 18. It'll be cloudy Sunday, chance of afternoon showers. Breezy in the afternoon, a high of 25, a humidex 30. Monday, sun and clouds, slight chance of showers with a high of 26.
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0: A very special day in downtown Toronto as the Hall of Excellence is open and Buck Martinez is set to be inducted. Hi, everyone. Thank you so much for tuning in today. I'm Ben Schulman alongside Chris LaRouche, Show Ali, our host, Nick Blackmore, producer Luke Swandron, and Tom Young, our technical directors. 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They have stuff out on the field right now, Chris. It's going to be an exciting day here at Rogers Center. We are just about a minute away from getting ready for the ceremony for Buck Martinez.
1: Yeah, it's a pretty cool day. I mean, Buck Martinez has done more in baseball than pretty much anybody I've ever met or known. He was a player rep. He worked for the union. I think people forget that. And he was also just an incredible human being. He taught me so much about baseball, taught me so much about broadcasting. He always has incredible stories. And I think the biggest, most important thing that I want people to know about Buck is he's always present during a conversation. You can ask him any question. There could be important people standing around you. But if you ask him that question, he's present and he wants to have the conversation with you. Buck Martinez is one in a million, one in a billion. And I'm so happy that I get to see this today. And I mean, I haven't seen him yet. I haven't seen him since he's gotten to Toronto, but I can't wait to give him a big hug.
0: Oh yeah, it is going to be a ton of fun. Very cool to see them open the Hall of Excellence a little bit today and get to see all the other living members of the Hall of Excellence here in Toronto. Buck Martinez about to join that group as they have set up the field already. A big catcher's mask, a big microphone, a big mural of Buck out in center field, as well as we get ready to go for this game. A ceremony coming up, so we will send it down to the field as Hazel May takes it from here.
2: Great in the new Hall of Excellence. Your host for today's celebration from the Toronto Blue Jays broadcast team, please welcome Hazel May.
3: Tim, thank you. Good afternoon. Hi, Rogers Center. How you doing this afternoon? It was an honor to help unveil the new Hall of Excellence earlier today alongside so many Blue Jays greats. This hall represents the great achievements of these individuals who helped shape the history of this ball club. And with its new location on the 100 level, the Blue Jays are bringing this history closer to the fans to experience and honor its members. We're going to show you that a little later in the ceremony, but it is a truly unique space for all you fans to experience Blue Jays history. Today, we are all excited to also add a new member to the hall. But before we do, I'd like to introduce some very special guests joining us on the field. First, the Martinez family, Buck's loving wife, and lifelong Blue Jay herself, the always fabulous looking Arlene Martinez. Buck's son, Casey Martinez, alongside his beautiful wife, Jennifer, and grandchildren, Zoe, Laura, and Genevieve, the Martinez family. Next, some very special guests out here with me as well. They've grown up with Buck, meeting through Jay's Care Challenger baseball program. Say hello to Elliot and Miles. He is Buck's longtime friend and former teammate. Welcome back, Garth Orge. Former teammate on the field and in the broadcast booth for many seasons. We lovingly call him Tabby. Of course, he's Pat Tabler. My close colleague who's helping me with the honors today, the electrifying Dan Schulman. And the president and CEO of your Toronto Blue Jays, he made this day possible. Please help me thank Mr. Mark Shapiro. Here today representing her late husband, Tony Fernandez, who was added to the level of excellence in 2001. We will never forget Tony. Please say hello to Clara Fernandez. Also joining us on behalf of her late husband, the legendary voice, Tom Cheek. It's great to see Shirley Cheek, and we will never forget Tom as well. And of course, we remember the great Doc Halliday, whose family was unable to be here today. Doc's name unveiled in 2018, and his number 32 retired. We love you, Doc. Here we go. Let's bring out our members of the new Blue Jays Hall of Excellence. You guys ready? He was a dominant force of the 1980s with a dangerous bat. He became the first player in franchise history to win the MVP award, the first to be put on the level of excellence back in 1996. He's one of our favorites, George Bell. One of the greatest Blue Jays pitchers of his time. He still holds a number of franchise records. He was a seven-time All-Star and has thrown the only no-hitter in club history, we hope not for long, inducted in the inauguration of the level of excellence, Dave Steele. His name was etched in Blue Jays history since making his mark on both World Series championships. He's a five-time All-Star and was added to the level of excellence in 1999. We love him. He's Joe Carter. A member of the Blue Jays level of excellence since 1999, he managed 13 seasons in Toronto, leading the organization to four division titles, two American League pennants, and of course, back-to-back World Series championships, the one and only Mr. Cito Gaston. Serving as general manager for 17 seasons, highlighted by back-to-back World Series titles, National Baseball Hall of Famer, and Level of Excellence member since 2002, always lovely to see Mr. Pat Gillett. The very first employee in franchise history, the president and CEO who helped build the team that brought back-to-back World Series championships to Canada. He took his rightful place on the level of excellence in 2008, President Emeritus, Mr. Paul Beeston. He spent 12 seasons with the club from 93 to 2004. He's your franchise leader in both home runs and RBIs. A three-time Silver Slugger Award winner, his name was added to the level of excellence in 2013. He's going to get a big round of applause because it's Carlos Delgado. He's second on the all-time franchise home run list, a six-time All-Star, three-time Silver Slugger, two-time Hank Aaron Award winner, joining the level of excellence in 2023. Forever remembered for one iconic swing and in game five of the 2015 ALDS, he is Jose Bautista. And finally, our guest of honor today. Of course, he needs no introduction. The newest member of the Hall of Excellence, back here on his special day. Fans, if you aren't already on your feet, do so. Let's welcome Buck Martinez.

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7: Well, Buck is an icon. You know, you think of the Blue Jays and you see his face.
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13: Buck cares, man. He wants to see the Blue Jays do well. He wants to see those guys do well.
14: When it's all said and done, for everything that Buck Martinez has meant to this organization, all the different roles and positions that he served, he will be known as Mr. Blue Jay.
15: For years, it was Buck Martinez who made this place feel like home for so many of us. And today, it's our honor to help tell you the story of our teammate, colleague, and friend, John Albert Buck Martinez.
16: When you became a Blue Jay in 1981, sharing catching duties with Ernie Witt, it was impossible to know then just how much you would mean to the franchise decades later.
17: He was an amazing catcher. He was smart. He knew what to call. He knew what the pitchers wanted to throw.
18: You know, both my catchers throughout the early part of my career, Ernie Witt and Buck Martinez, you know, those guys were awesome. Those guys were everything for me.
19: Ernie is the mayor, and Buck is prime minister, without a doubt.
15: On the final day of the 1986 season, Jimmy Williams, Paul Beeston, and Pat Gillick told you that they wouldn't be bringing you back as a player in 1987.
20: However, I'm thinking, well, TSN's just started, okay? 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
21: Paul said, oh, if you want to do TV, you can do TV.
20: So Buck said, no, I'm going to play. But he was smart enough to talk to Arlene about it. And Arlene said,
21: get on the phone and call him back. I said, your baseball days are over.
20: And he came back, and the rest, as they say, is history.
22: And Buck Martinez, now that they're on this three-game winning streak, what has been the difference for this ball club?
23: Well, I think finally they realized that their whole lineup is back in top.
15: On the Jays broadcast, you worked alongside play-by-play announcers Fergie Alver, Jim Houston, and a much younger version of me.
16: The only thing that could lure you out of the booth was a chance to return to the dugout and put the uniform on again, this time as the Blue Jays manager.
1: And there's Buck. He did a couple of games with me and said the heck with television and went back in the uniform into the dugout.
20: He helped me get my start. You know, he could have said, well, I don't want him, but he gave me the opportunity to become a coach up there. But he's just a good guy and the best hair in baseball.
15: When that job ended, you went back to broadcasting. After a few seasons with the Orioles, you returned to the Blue Jays in 2010, this time doing play-by-play alongside this guy, Pat Tabler.
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28: And that voice swinging the drive.
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15: Last year, you returned from cancer treatment mid-season for the Blue Jays' dream ride to Game 7 of the World Series. And then you retired at the end of that thrilling run.
16: And now you're back in Toronto to take your place in the new Hall of Excellence among those you played with, played for, and broadcast over a unique career that touched on nearly the entire history of this great franchise.
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24: Wish him the best. 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
30: There is no one, and I mean no one, in Blue Jay history who has done and meant as much in as many different areas as you have.
13: You've done it with humility and respect and professionalism, and for that, you'll be a Toronto Blue Jay Hall of Famer forever. Nobody said.
0: Blue Jays player, broadcaster, manager, and by the way, person. The word excellence describes them all.
15: Buck Martinez, what a wonderful, wonderful man. What a wonderful friend.
2: You would be happy to know him. You would want to share time with him. You would want somebody like that to be close to you and to be called a friend.
3: The only thing I can say to you, Buck, is thank you and I love you, man.
17: Buck, you know you're one of my best friends and I love you. And there's not anything I wouldn't do for you.
21: We came here and we thought we were going to be here 1 year. And look now, we've been so blessed with everything, with Toronto and with baseball and with all the people that we have met through the years, how fortunate we are. I love you, and let's have a great after baseball life.
15: Buck, I couldn't have asked for a better broadcast partner. You taught me more than you will ever know. And everyone who worked with you over the years feels incredibly lucky to call you a teammate and a friend.
16: Buck, it was such an honor to sit next to you in the broadcast booth for 14 summers. You taught me the meaning and value of working hard. Well, all that hard work has paid off with this induction. Congratulations on the Blue Jays Hall of Excellence. Welcome home, my friend.

What an incredible career. Buck, you've meant so much to the game of baseball in Toronto and across Canada. And you've brought Blue Jays games to life for generations of fans watching from home, creating excitement and helping make lifelong memories for all these Blue Jays fans. Now, we have a few gifts to honor you and your career. What's a party without any gifts? You know what I'm saying? So I'm going to put you to work. Buck, head over there to where Elliot and Miles are waiting for you. As we all know, Buck was especially connected to the Jays Care Challenger baseball program, where he met and formed a deep bond with Elliot, Miles, and their family. We've asked them to help with this presentation and unveil the Buck Martinez Heart of the Game Award. Buck, this is an annual award in your name that Jays Care will give to a Challenger baseball athlete in your honor. Congratulations. Elliot and Miles, thank you. Buck, you're not done with the gifts yet. I want you to walk on over here to meet Mark Shapiro. More gifts coming your way. On behalf of the Blue Jays, Mark will present you with the Buck Martinez Sports Media Scholarship. This scholarship recognizes a student entering Toronto Metropolitan University's sports media program who demonstrates a passion for sport but faces financial barriers. A scholarship in your name. Congratulations on the Buck Martinez Sports Media Scholarship. Come on back, Buck. We're gonna pause the gift giving for now. Buck, have a seat. Guests, please stand and draw your attention to left field. It's time to unveil Buck's name as a new member of the Blue Jays Hall of Excellence. Let's see it. As some very special guests. You might know these guys. They want to help get you, Buck, around the greens for all the rounds of golf you will be playing. I'm not sure if you recognize them. George Springer, Ernie Clement. The Blue Jays are gifting you with your own swing and a drive custom golf cart and tailor-made clubs to enjoy.

0: 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Thank you to our great friends at TaylorMade. It's time to unveil your name in the new Blue Jays Hall of Excellence. Off they go. Please direct your attention once again to the video board for a recap of this morning's very exciting Hall of Excellence opening. Take a look. Good morning, everyone. Thank you for joining us today. This is an exciting afternoon for the Toronto Blue Jays organization, alumni and fans, as we officially unveil the Blue Jays Hall of Excellence. Thank you for your patience. Here we go. Let's open the curtain. Welcome to the Toronto Blue Jays Hall of Excellence. I'm going to say on a count of three, here we go. Three, two, one.
1: As we've celebrated our 50th season, we spend time honoring the people and the moments that helped shape this franchise. We've recognized our back-to-back world championships, celebrated our alumni, and found new ways to share our history throughout the ballpark with our fans. But this season hasn't just been about looking back. It's been about preserving that history and about ensuring it continues to inspire and connect future generations of Blue Jay fans. 30 years ago, the Blue Jays established the level of excellence to recognize individuals whose contributions helped define this organization. Today, we're building on that legacy. The Hall of Excellence creates a permanent home for the stories, achievements, and memories of the players and leaders who helped to build this franchise and shape Blue Jays history. The individuals represented here established the foundation of this organization, and we're proud to ensure their stories will continue to be told. I hope our fans can enjoy this space along with many others throughout the ballpark for many, many years to come.
2: Welcome to the Hall of Excellence, everybody. Sure to be one of the most popular spots here at Rogers Center. Buck, this is the moment we've all been waiting for. This is the moment you deserve to take your place among the all-time greats here with this great franchise. We have hired a guy you know well. Tabby's on the other side. Buck and Tabby, it is time to do the honors.

Buck, congratulations on officially becoming a member of the Blue Jays Hall of Excellence. There's no one more deserving than you. We are all so happy for you. But now you got a couple more jobs to do. Everybody here and everybody at home wants to hear from you. So we're going to get Buck down to the field and hear a few words from the newest member of the Hall of Excellence.

Wow. What a wonderful day. I'm not a very emotional guy, but you guys got me once again. Thank you. Thank you all for being here. You know, I've spent most of my life around baseball as a player, catcher, and a broadcaster. And all these great people here, for me today, this is about saying thank you. Thank you to my teammates, my managers, my coaches, everybody that's helped me along the way. Every one of those people has been instrumental in my life, but no one has had a greater impact on my life and my career than my wife, Arlene. For 51 years, Arlene made sure that we had a home, no matter where we lived. Even though I was gone half the time, she made everybody realize that she could run the place pretty good. She was awesome. Arlene, we get the recognition for sure all the time, but it's the wives that keep everything together. Thank you. I love you. Arlene was so engaged in the baseball life, she understood everything about it. When we first got married, she had no idea about baseball, but she learned very quickly. In fact, she was so instrumental in our baseball life. In 1985, she went up to Paul Beeston after we won our first division championship and said, "We wives need to be in that clubhouse to celebrate." And looking back, I think Paul realized it was better to say yes than argue with her. My son Casey, his wife Jennifer, and our three lovely granddaughters are here. Casey, I'm proud of you as the man you've become, the husband you've become, and the father you've become. Jennifer, thank you for being a great mother to our granddaughters. And to you three granddaughters, Zoe, Laura, and Evie, thank you for bringing joy into our life once again and reminding Grandpa what's really important, family. Family is everything. And as you sit here today, look to your left and look to your right, and remember who you're sitting with sharing this great moment. We've all had so many great memories at this ballpark over the years, spending it with family and friends. It's a big part of what this game is all about. Baseball is about family. When I first got here in 1981, I learned a lot about the Toronto Blue Jays organization. Great leadership of Labatt's. Peter Hardy, Peter Witherington, Don McDougall made us feel like champions before that was ever a reality. It was a great existence, and they always emphasized family. The great Rogers family continued that philosophy, family first, and it's meant so much to this organization. That family is so much important. The Rogers family has done so much for this organization, and they're continuing to do more and more every day. From Peter Bavese to Paul Beeston, Pat Gillick, great leadership to the present day leadership of Mark Shapiro and Ross Atkins. Thank you for always finding a place for me in the organization. Players come and go. Managers come and go. Front offices change, but you've always made me feel like I belong. That is something that's hard to express, but thank you. I want to thank two great TV networks, TSN and Sportsnet. The leadership of those two organizations allowed me to move from the field to the broadcast booth. They were patient. They allowed me to grow into that position. A baseball broadcast is probably the best example of teamwork. Dan, Pat, and I, they call us the Poodles. The Poodles get all the recognition, but it's the people behind the scenes that make sure that the TV show goes on without a glitch. They're the backbone of the organization. Producers, directors, cameramen and women, video people all over the backstages
make the game possible. But most of all, I want to thank the fans. I came here in 1981. I forgot to leave. You supported me as a player, you backed me as a manager, and you welcomed me into your homes as a broadcaster for 40 years. That's an incredible gift. You allowed me to share your summers. You trusted me to tell the story of your team. From thousands of games, we experienced baseball together. Every pitch, every comeback, every celebration. I know baseball isn't about stats. It's about memories. And we've experienced a lot of great memories over the years. This city of Toronto has changed my life. This organization, the Toronto Blue Jays, has changed my life. And you, the fans, have changed my life. As I enter the Hall of Excellence today, I do so with a heart overwhelming with gratitude. Thank you for believing in me. Thank me for welcoming me into your family. And thank you for allowing me to tell the story of Toronto Blue Jays baseball. And as always, and for one last time, swing and a drive. Get up, ball, get out of here. I'm gone.

0: Congratulations, Buck, on joining the Hall of Excellence. All right, we've got a ball game to get to, but we've got one more thing for you to do. We invite you to take the mound. You know what
1: Buck Martinez inducted into the Hall of Excellence. What a day it has been so far. Thanks for sticking around with us at Rogers Center. I'm Ben Schulman alongside Chris LaRue. And Chris, a real magical last 30 minutes here in downtown Toronto.
2: He's the man. He really is.
3: A lot to take in.
2: Obviously emotional.
1: Buck delivering a first pitch to John Schneider right now. The Blue Jays had Ernie Clement, George Springer get involved. Some of the Blue Jays coming out onto the field now. As Buck and John Schneider get together, we do still have about 10 minutes until first pitch is coming up, so we're going to send it over to today's host, to the host today of Blue Jays Talk as well. Show Ali and Nick Ashbourne take over. Take it away, Show.
4: Appreciate it, Ben. Nick? That was quite the spectacle here at the Rogers Center, getting to watch Buck make his speech. They really did put him to work. They got him moving all around the ballpark. Got to see him unveil his plaque at the Hall of Excellence, and it did feel like a real treat to get him one last shot with Tabby and obviously with Dan as well. I mean, gosh, I'm sure you're like this too, but when you think of Buck, I think of seeing those pictures of him and Tabby in the booth and obviously in the last couple of years joining Dan. But yeah, it's pretty cool to see Buck get his day in the sun.
5: Yeah, I mean, there was a lot of emotion in the ballpark today, and that was largely coming from Buck. You know, you saw when his name was revealed kind of in the, we're not calling the level of excellence anymore, but yeah. In that area, we got a brief camera shot to him, and it's clear that this meant a lot to him, and you felt that in the speech that he made, and that's important because as much as this is for everyone who's experienced Buck as a big part of their Toronto Blue Jays fandom, it's also about the man himself and him getting the day and the experience he would have wanted out of this. And I guess we don't know for sure, but that's the impression I got, is that this is the way Buck would have wanted it.
4: Yeah, you know what's funny, like Buck has never, in my interactions with him, I mean, he's always been a pretty stoic guy, right? But I think you could see him getting a little emotional. Which I think makes you feel like makes you feel happy for him, you know. I mean, it was great seeing the video. I loved the video. We played it on the broadcast, but the video of him getting all the thanks and the accolades from the various players over a long period of time. I mean, from basically every era of Blue Jays baseball, essentially, if you think about it, right? I mean, there was Todd Stottlemyre getting emotional in the video. That was pretty cool. I mean, Garth Org, who was here as well today. And of course, we heard from Dan and Tabby, but hearing from all the players, especially from the current players, I actually think one of my favorite parts of the ceremony was watching George Springer and Ernie Clement drive the golf cart out to present Buck, big golfer, the three of them big golfers, but to present Buck with the both the golf cart itself and a new set of clubs was pretty cool.
5: He means a lot to people within the game. And I know that before this ceremony, we talked about how so many people engage with this game of baseball through their television screen, and you have almost a parasocial relationship with the broadcasters who bring that to you on a night-in, night-out basis over the years through the summer. But he was more than just the guy who was delivering those broadcasts. He's also the guy who's at batting practice every single day, holding court with just about everybody, whether they were managers, current players, former players, other broadcasters. Because he touched so many facets of this game, I feel like he was able to relate to so many people within baseball. And so it's not just people in the Blue Jays organization who have nothing but great things to say about Buck. It's people all over this game, whether they have anything to do with Toronto or not.
4: I do think as well, you know, you mentioned seeing Buck around the ballpark when he was, you know, before he retired, obviously, when we got to see him every day when he was still in the booth with either Tabby or Dan. And, you know, in my experience, it was always funny. You talk about holding court. So whenever they have batting practice, right, they have the semi-cage that goes around home plate and the players take their hacks. And usually what happens is the hitting coach, the manager are usually standing there, kind of like arms folded over, looking at the guys right from behind home plate. And, you know, I'm sure observing, making little comments, whatever, talking with the players, players all talking with each other. The only person I've ever really seen go over there and sit with a John Gibbons or John Schneider, for example, a Charlie Montoyo, in the last number of years has been Buck. Like, I mean, we affectionately sometimes refer to him as the mayor, because he really is the mayor down there, which is, I mean, it's kind of fun whenever he's back here. I mean, we got to see him wandering around down there yesterday before they opened the gates to fans, and every single player who came out of the dugout went over there to shake his hand and give him a big hug. That tells you how much he means to a lot of people.
5: The way that he elicited that type of respect from current players, current managers, that's not necessarily typical of broadcasters or people in media.
4: Sure.
5: You know, sometimes those relationships aren't always the best, or even it's just kind of indifferent because those people are, you know, two shifts passing in the night. They're trying to do different things. But he was so ingrained in that organization at every level, and I think current players were interested in what he had to say. Managers were interested in what he had to say. You can't not recognize a person that just brings so much experience and so much knowledge. And just the extent to which Buck knows about this game of baseball is, you know, it was truly unbelievable, and there's just not a lot of other people like it.
4: That is Nick Ashbourne. I'm Sho Alley. 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Hall of Excellence Day here at the Rogers Center. And as soon as Buck threw that pitch to John Schneider, the roof began to roll back. A gorgeous day here in the downtown core, fitting for Buck's induction and unveiling level of excellence and the Hall of Excellence. All right, before we take a quick break here, let's check out the starting lineups for today's ball game, which is scheduled to begin at 3:47 p.m. Eastern, 12:47 p.m. Pacific. 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The Blue Jays leading off with Brett Bateman today. He is batting leadoff in right field. Alejandro Kirk is batting second. He is catching. Vladimir Guerrero Jr. is batting third. At first base, George Springer batting cleanup. He is DHing. He's been red hot recently. Cosmo Okamoto is batting fifth. He's at third base. Charles McAdoo batting sixth. At second base, Ernie Clement batting seventh. He is at shortstop. In left field, batting eighth is Das Cameron. Batting ninth in center, it is Miles Straw for the Mariners. Randy Arozarena batting leadoff. He is in left field. Dominic Canzone is batting second. He is in right field. Julio Rodriguez in center. He is batting third. Mississauga native Josh Naylor is batting cleanup. He is at first base. Cal Raleigh is catching today. He is batting fifth. Cole Young is batting sixth. He's at second base. Taylor Ward is batting seventh. He is DHing. J.P. Crawford is batting eighth. He is at short. And Brock Rodden is batting ninth. He is at third base. The pitching matchup today is Jose Soriano. Cade Anderson will go for the Mariners. Just his second major league start. Before we take a quick break and get you back to Ben and Chris, let's also check out the Bet365 standings watch. Bet365, the home of the 5-run early payout. Must be 19 plus, Ontario only. Please play responsibly. So we look at the wild card race here, and a lot of games are in action right now. We'll keep you up to date on that throughout this ball game. But as things stand right now, the Yankees, they are 76-58. The Red Sox are 73-61. The Guardians are 68-67. So those are your wild card 1, 2, and 3. The Rangers are 66-69. They are two back. As are, record and games back, the Baltimore Orioles. The Blue Jays enter play 66-70. They are 2.5 back. The Mariners enter play 4 back. They are 64-71, as are the Minnesota Twins. And the Detroit Tigers are 62-72. They are 5.5 games back. All right, let's take that break. On the other side, we will hear the dulcet tones of Ben Schulman and Chris LaRue. 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
1: On a festive day at Rogers Centre, it's time for baseball in downtown Toronto. I'm Ben Schulman alongside Chris LaRue. Thanks for sticking with us. Sho Ali, our host, Nick Blackmore, producer Luke Swantron, and Tom Young, our technical directors. We're about to get the opener of the second game of the series between the Blue Jays and the Mariners. Big win last night, Chris. 8-1 was the final score in that game. Three home runs for the Blue Jays. It was as comprehensive as of a win as you can ask for, from good starting and relief pitching to really, really strong offense as well.
3: It was pretty great all the way around. And of course, Dylan Cease was throwing strikes, mixing in that really good changeup. We talked about that changeup at length last night. He got it down to 76 miles an hour. The fastball was up to 97 miles an hour. Not the 99s that we've become accustomed to, but it seems like he's figuring out pitching a little bit. It's almost like he's getting better and better as the season progresses. Last night was a great win. It was a step forward after getting beat 13-2 by the Kansas City Royals. They turned that page. They figured it out. Now all it's going to take is Vladimir Guerrero Jr. coming and joining the party, and I think that's going to happen sooner rather than later.
1: Blue Jays will start, though, defending rather than batting. Guerrero taking his spot at first as Jose Soriano charges out onto the field. Blue Jays today will wear their white jersey, white pants, and then the white panel caps in front of a lot of their Hall of Excellence members as well. On the other side, the Mariners will stick with their teal jerseys and gray pants. On the mound for Toronto is Jose Soriano, right-hander from the Dominican Republic, 27 years old, 6'3", 220 pounds, a 3.43 ERA in his 26 starts this year. Tough one, especially numbers-wise, against the Yankees his last time out, although he was pitching fine until the sixth. Couple of infield hits and a misplay on a bunt started a rough inning, and then when he left, the bullpen allowed all of the inherited runners he left out there to score. Still looking for a bounce back, though.
3: Yeah, there's no doubt that he hasn't been perfect since coming over from the Angels, but he has shown flashes of brilliance so far in his short Blue Jays career. He's throwing some good fastballs. He's mixing some breaking balls. I think it all comes down to consistency. He hasn't quite been consistent like he needs to be as dominant as he was in April and May of this season. It's going to come together. I know that Pete Walker and the pitching guys down there are really trying to figure him out, working on the sequencing, working on that four-seam fastball. But there's make no mistake, he's one of the best pitchers in baseball. Eventually, he's going to put it all together.
1: 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The first inning about to start. 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Soriano will start against Randy Arozarena. The roof is still opening right now. One of the panels sliding its way into place as Arozarena digs in. And Soriano gets into the windup. The kick and the first pitch. Swing and a miss, and a sinker. It's 0-1. Time of the first pitch today, 3:49 Eastern. Very nice day in downtown Toronto, 26 degrees, and a mix of sun and clouds. 0-1. Called strike with a knuckle curve. It's 0-2.
3: Starting to feel a little bit fally, though.
1: This morning, yes. This afternoon, probably. This morning, it was about 16 or 17 degrees. 0-2. is a breaking ball lifted out to right field. Moving in now, moving to his left, Brett Bateman will make the grab. He's manning right field with Miles Straw in center today, and there's one out.
3: That's more like it. Pounding the strike zone, mixing up the pitches. Randy Rosarena with a little awkward swing on that 0-2 pitch. You don't see that very often from him, but Soriano seems, although early, very early, very small sample size, looks like he's figured it out.
1: Sinker, curve, four-seamer, splitter, slider for Jose Soriano. His pitch to Dominic Canzone is a curveball for strike one. Canzone hit a first-inning home run yesterday, the lone run for the Mariners. A one, down and in, one ball, one strike, was his 20th home run on the season. Lefty hitter batting 259 with an 818 OPS. Soriano's 1-1 is on the ground to second. McAdoo's got it. A couple of shuffles and he throws to first. Two quick outs. Base is empty. Two down. Quick work for Soriano thus far. Julio Rodriguez about to come up to the plate. John Schneider had talked about just wanting to see Soriano lay his sinker in the zone all the time, and they feel like he'll get outs pretty easily. Two down, his pitch to Julio Rodriguez is a sinker in the zone for strike one.
3: Well, I think the most important thing is you have to trust that it's going to have the movement that you expect it to have. You throw that thing right down the middle, you let it work, to the bottom of the strike zone. That's when you get tons of ground balls.
1: 0-1 pitch lifted out to center, chasing back Straw a little bit toward right center field, but he shuffles to his left, makes the grab in front of the warning track, and tosses that ball into the stands. A nice and easy 1-2-3 inning for Jose Soriano. We go to the bottom of the first. The Blue Jays and Mariners scoreless. 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
3: 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Have you heard about our new hit comedy, The Last Mayor of Rusty River? It's the show for you if you like big laughs. I wrote it with my friend David Scott, who happens to be the last mayor of Seaforth, so it's kind of inspired by a true story, sort of, but we're not really supposed to say that. There's live folk music by Goderich's John Powers, and by the end of the night, you'll be singing along. The Last Mayor of Rusty River. 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
7: Becoming cloudy tonight, down to 18. It'll be cloudy Sunday, chance of afternoon showers. Breezy in the afternoon, a high of 25, a humidex 30. Monday, sun and clouds, slight chance of showers with a high of 26.
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7: Becoming cloudy tonight, down to 18. It'll be cloudy Sunday, chance of afternoon showers. Breezy in the afternoon, a high of 25, a humidex 30. Monday, sun and clouds, slight chance of showers with a high of 26.
0: We are 107.1 CJCS FM Stratford.